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2: He commanded soldiers during the French Revolution. He was called one of the finest swordsmen in all of Europe, with extraordinary speed, flexibility, and grace, which are all qualities that are also desirable for violinists. He was one of those, too. He was called one of the finest violinists in France. Joseph Bologne, Chevalier de Saint-Georges, who was also a composer. He wrote this music. And you'll hear it in about 15 minutes.

Here's music by a composer who lived about 100 years after the Chevalier de Saint-Georges, and as far as I know, he wasn't much of a swordsman, Claude Debussy.

In about 15 minutes, you'll hear him playing a piano concerto by Ricardo Castro. That was Jorge Federico Osorio playing music of Claude Debussy, Moonlit Terrace from Book 2 of Preludes. I'm Aaron Kane. Great to be with you. Think of the waltzes you know, and who wrote them. I'm betting the name Strauss comes to mind pretty quickly, and you can't miss, really, Johann, his sons, even Richard Strauss. Waltz equals Vienna equals Strauss. But there's a good chance the name Tchaikovsky popped up pretty quickly, too. The Russian Romantic composers knew their way around a dance floor, too. Alexander Glazunov was no exception. Here is his Concert Waltz No. 2.

The Moscow Symphony Orchestra, conducted by Igor Golovshin, with the Concert Waltz No. 2 by Alexander Glazunov. The Catalyst Quartet began its Uncovered project in 2018 with the goal of unearthing, performing, and recording the music of historical Black composers, and the group recently came out with the fourth and final volume in the series, this time focused on the 18-string quartets of 18th-century composer Joseph Bologne, the Chevalier de Saint-Georges. Here is his fourth concertante string quartet, performed by the Catalyst Quartet.

0: The Concertante Quartet No. 4 by the Chevalier de Saint-Georges, played there by the Catalyst Quartet.
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0: Ricardo Castro was born in northern Mexico, and his parents signed him up for piano lessons when he was 6 years old. 12 years later, he was fresh out of the National Conservatory in Mexico City and giving concerts all over North America. After that, he traveled to Europe and studied there. And it's interesting, Ricardo Castro had to travel to Europe to get a chance to study with the world-famous Venezuelan pianist, Teresa Carreño. Here is the piano concerto by Ricardo Castro. Jorge Federico Osorio, the pianist here, with the Minería Symphony Orchestra.

0: The Piano Concerto by Ricardo Castro. That was Jorge Federico Osorio playing piano there with the Minería Symphony Orchestra, conducted by Carlos Miguel Prieto.
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0: Jazz can be a bit scary for classically trained musicians because a lot of jazz is not notated. The improvising, the rhythms, it's in the body, not on the page. Gabriella Lena Frank wrote this music partly to make jazzy moments more comfortable and intuitive for musicians who might not have a lot of experience with it, and to make it a fun experience too, of course. Manhattan Serenades by Gabriella Lena Frank, played by Ensemble for These Times.

0: Definitely jazzy enough for the town from which that music takes its name. Manhattan Serenades by Gabriella Lena Frank, played there by Ensemble for These Times.
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It's a love triangle with very sharp corners. A woman marries a man, but she soon falls for that man's brother. Then the husband, in a jealous rage, kills his brother and wounds his wife. That's a woefully simplistic synopsis of the story of Pelias and Melisande, a story that has inspired a few composers over the years, including Jean Sibelius. We'll hear his musical version of the tale this hour. Here's John Williams, the guitarist, John C. Williams, performing some music he wrote called Notes in the Margin.

Guitarist and composer John C. Williams playing something he wrote called Notes in the Margin. I'm Aaron Kane. Great to be with you. Maurice Ravel himself had some words of advice about one of his most famous pieces of music. Don't focus on the word did. He wanted to invoke the dance, the stately pavane, that princess could have danced, but Ravel is the one who came up with the title, Pavane for a Dead Princess, played here by the Academy of St. Martin in the Fields.

0: Maurice Ravel's Pavane for a Dead Princess. That was Albrecht Meyer playing oboe there with the Academy of St. Martin in the Fields, conducted by Matthias Munoz.
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0: Right now it's time for a masterclass in how much you can get from a change of scenery. These four interludes by Benjamin Britten are just that, music for scene changes in his opera Peter Grimes, but they do so much more than kill time to cover a change in location. They really let you in on the unsettled thoughts and feelings the opera's characters are experiencing. Here is the Minnesota Orchestra, conducted by Neville Mariner.

4C Interludes from Peter Grimes by Benjamin Britten. That was the Minnesota Orchestra conducted by Neville Mariner. Australian composer Linda Kuvaris started her life in music with piano lessons, as many do, but that's where the similarities stop. Next thing you know, Kuvaris is playing keyboards and electric violin in post-punk rock bands. She says she strives to incorporate all sorts of things in her music, from the funny to the tragic to the mundane, to the deeply philosophical. For this music, Linda Kuvaris was inspired by the Virginia Woolf novel, To the Lighthouse. It's played here by Lyrebird Brass.

0: inspired by the novel by Virginia Woolf, To the Lighthouse by Linda Kuvaris, played there by Lyrebird Brass.
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0: Pelléas and Mélisande, the play by Belgian playwright Maurice Maeterlinck, has captivated a number of composers, especially those living and working around the time the play was first performed, in the 1890s. Finnish composer Jean Sibelius was one of those who wrote music to accompany this tale of forbidden love. He wrote incidental music for a production of the play in 1905 and later created this 9-movement suite for orchestra, which has since become one of his most popular concert works. Pelléas and Mélisande by Sibelius, played here by the Israel Philharmonic Orchestra.

0: The Palaeos and Melisande Suite by Jean Sibelius. Zubin Mehta conducted the Israel Philharmonic Orchestra.
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Beethoven really seemed to like the key of E-flat major. Well, maybe not all the time, but there was one year he sure seemed to like it. 1809. That's the year he wrote his Emperor Concerto. That's in the key of E-flat. So is his Piano Sonata No. 26, The Farewell. And so is this string quartet. It's nicknamed the Harp. And that's why. I'm Aaron Kane, Beethoven's Harp Quartet, coming up in about 5 minutes.

pianist Konstantin Scherbakov with In the Flower Garden from Twilight Thoughts by Leopold Godowsky. I'm Aaron Kane. It's great to be with you. This string quartet by Beethoven is nicknamed the Harp Quartet, and like so many nicknames in music, this one was the work of the publisher, not Beethoven himself. But the harp nickname refers to the pizzicato sections in the first movement, where alternating pairs in the string quartet pluck notes in arpeggios, and it does sound more than a little bit like the plucking of a harp's strings. The strings are plucked and bowed here by the Alexander String Quartet.

0: Members of the Alexander String Quartet playing the String Quartet No. 10, the Harp Quartet by Beethoven.
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0: For the rest of this hour, we've got the chance to hear music of Australian composer Peter Sculthorpe. Now, some composers only want to be called composers from some country or other. They don't like that so much. They feel their music is the country they're from. But Peter Sculthorpe probably would have insisted he be called an Australian composer, because that land, its history, and its people were a big part of his music. He was especially interested in incorporating Aboriginal Australian music into the Western classical tradition. And here is his interpretation of a very traditional bit of classical music, the Passacaglia

Little Pasakaya by Peter Sculthorpe, played there by pianist Ananda Sukarlan. Peter Sculthorpe created this next piece of music out of concern for the northern coastline of his home country, what Australians call the top end, and what Peter Sculthorpe called an earthly paradise in danger of being destroyed. This is Cello Dreaming by Peter Sculthorpe. Cellist Emma Jane Murphy joins the Australian Chamber Orchestra, conducted by Richard Tognetti.

0: Cello Dreaming by Australian composer Peter Sculthorpe. That was cellist Emma Jane Murphy with the Australian Chamber Orchestra, conducted by Richard Tognetti.
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2: 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You say you know Mozart, but you don't know Haydn so well. Well, you really should tune in and listen. You could be in for quite a big surprise.

even though it can be really hard to see at the time. Often there are blessings that come from tragedy. Sergei Rachmaninoff had a tough childhood, to say the least. His father lost their fortune, and his family moved around quite a bit. His sister died, and then his parents separated. Rachmaninoff eventually failed out of school. And that's when things turned around for him a little bit. That's when he started to study with a notoriously strict piano teacher. It's kind of hard to imagine what would have come of Rachmaninoff if that tragic childhood took him in another direction. Coming up, we're going to hear a piano trio by Rachmaninoff. Certainly something that he wrote with the inspiration of that strict piano teacher. It's coming up in about 45 minutes. Here's a symphony by Muzio Clementi. It's Symphony No. 1, performed by the Philharmonia Orchestra.

0: Symphony No. 1 by Muzio Clementi, a composer who had a big fan in Beethoven. Beethoven held Clementi in high regard. He often played his music in concert and recommended his pieces to others. That was conductor Francesco Davalos and the Philharmonia Orchestra on Music Through the Night. I'm Jalene Kahn. How you doing tonight? I hope all is well in your neck of the woods. Thanks a lot for being here with me to enjoy classical music.
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Gilles Knope conducted the Württemberg Philharmonic with Sageflower by Vincent Dandy. Sergei Rachmaninoff had a really difficult childhood. His sister died, and then his parents separated. And shortly after that, he failed out of most of his classes. So he was eventually enrolled in a school with a very strict piano teacher, and that discipline proved to be a blessing and probably helped Rachmaninoff to go on to be Rachmaninoff. Here's Piano Trio No. 1 called Elegiac.

0: Pianist Long Long and friends playing Piano Trio No. 1 called Elegiac by Rachmaninoff.
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This time of year, the garden that you planted might not be showing as many colors as it was a couple of months ago. But sometimes the decay of that summer garden can be just as beautiful as the birth. If you need a break, a nice way to do that is to step outside in nature. And this piece of music brings to life that beautiful, blooming summer garden. As you listen, imagine 1,000 sweet-scented flowers all around you. Flittering, bright butterflies that jump from petal to petal. And a faint buzz of a golden brown honeybee sucking its lunch. The air is warm and perfectly still at times, and then other moments, a soft breeze rolls through and stirs up those sweet scents. Take some time for yourself, and lollygag around a summer garden with this piece of music by Frederick Delius.

0: His own garden was inspiration when he wrote In a Summer Garden by Frederick Delius. Andrew Davis conducted the BBC Symphony Orchestra on Music Through the Night. I'm Jalene Kahn. It's really great to have your company. I hope you're doing well. And if things are a little tough tonight, I hope that music like that can help to turn things around for you just a little bit, if even for a few moments. Thanks a lot for being here.
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1: Angèle Dubois has said that the music of Philip Glass has always fascinated her, fed her, and made her grow intellectually and musically. This is an arrangement of music by Philip Glass, done by Angèle Dubois. She'll perform with La Pietà, the second movement from Philip Glass's Bent Suite.

The second movement from Bent Suite by Philip Glass. That's an arrangement done by Angel Dubois, who played violin and conducted La Pietà. When Antonin Dvorak was working on this, his seventh symphony, his publisher said he was not going to publish it unless Dvorak coughed up the piano duet version first. So Dvorak took a second to write out some music that you probably know if you're a Dvorak fan, his Slavonic dances, and then got back to writing Symphony No. 7.

0: That's the only symphony that Dvorak wrote under commission. It premiered in London in the spring of 1885. Symphony No. 7 by Dvorak. Neville Marriner conducted the Minnesota Orchestra.
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2: 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You say you know Mozart, but you don't know Haydn so well. Well, you really should tune in and listen. You could be in for quite a big surprise.

voice musician says she had an unusually open-minded father. As a young girl growing up in Japan, Hiroko Ishimoto says that she didn't fit into the traditional girl's role, and that had a lot to do with her dad. The two were very close, and her father was a primary influence on her and the unconventional attitudes and outlooks she developed on life. A few years ago, Ishimoto was given a grant by an organization called Women's Action Network, and it led her to a project that she's really passionate about, recording music by female composers. Music that's been neglected or forgotten. Coming up, you'll hear a recording from that album by Ishimoto and more about her life today. That's in about 30 minutes. George Friedrich Handel's Concerto Grosso No. 7 is performed here by the Academy of St. Martin in the Fields with conductor Iona Brown.

Iona Brown conducting the Academy of St. Martin in the Fields with Handel's Concerto Grosso No. 7 on Music Through the Night. Sometimes a project can start in one place and end up in a completely different spot than you thought you were going to. Well, this music is actually the last movement from a clarinet quintet by Paul Benheim, and it sort of branched off and took on a life of its own. Pastorale Verrie, performed by the St. Petersburg Symphony Orchestra with clarinetist David Drosinos.

0: Pastoral Verie by Paul Benheim. Vladimir Lan conducted the St. Petersburg Symphony Orchestra and clarinetist David Drosinos on Music Through the Night. I'm Jalene Kahn. I'm really glad to have your company as we enjoy classical music. Thanks a lot for being here.
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1: Pianist Hiroko Ishimoto grew up in Japan, and as a little girl, she felt like she couldn't really speak up, although her father really encouraged her to kind of go against the grain. Ishimoto has lived in Budapest for about 20 years, where she feels like she has the freedom to be herself. And a few years ago, she was inspired by female composers whose music had been neglected or forgotten, and she released an album called Pioneers, with music by women from the 18th century to today. Here's Ishimoto playing a piece by Agatha Grondahl.

Humoresque by Agatha Grondahl, performed by Hiroko Ishimoto on Music Through the Night. Here's a cello concerto by a composer who was also a cello virtuoso himself, Cello Concerto No. 9 by Luigi Boccherini, performed by cellist Jian Wang and Camerata Salzburg.

0: Cello Concerto No. 9 by Luigi Boccherini. We heard Camerata Salzburg with cellist Jian Wang. I'm Jalene Kahn, and it's great to have you here. 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

For over 40 years, Studio Ghibli has enchanted audiences all over the world. And there's been one person at the helm of this studio, Joe Hisaishi. His unforgettable film scores bring to life movies with childlike wonder, adventure, and joy. 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He turned 75. And we celebrated with a special program called The Magic of Joe Hisaishi. 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Here's one of the many film scores done by Joe in the past 40 years. From the 2004 movie Howl's Moving Castle, this is the Symphonic Variation.

of death and decay, which can be beautiful in its own right. This piece of music paints a picture of a garden as it goes through all the seasons. Autumn is summed up by the oboe. We'll hear the clarinet take us through winter. The violin emerges for spring, and the cellos sing in the summer.

0: Music for a Garden by Joaquin Rodrigo, which takes us on the journey of a garden as it goes through all four seasons. Enrique Batiz conducted the London Symphony Orchestra on Music Through the Night. Some choral music is coming up in just a minute. I hope you'll stick around for that.
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0: Hope in All Things. It's by Thomas Tallis, and it's performed here by the Oxford Camerata.

Jeremy Summerlee conducted the Oxford Camerata with Hope in All Things by Thomas Tallis. 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How about some Brahms? Here's his violin sonata number 2.

0: Violin Sonata No. 2 by Johannes Brahms. That was violinist Christian Tetzlaff and pianist Lars Voigt. I hope you're doing well tonight and enjoying the music. Whatever you're trying to get from listening tonight, I hope it's coming your way. I'm Jalene Kahn. Thanks a lot for being here.
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2: 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You say you know Mozart, but you don't know Haydn so well. Well, you really should tune in and listen. You could be in for quite a big surprise.

When you go to a live performance, or you listen to a recording of a live concert, you are participating in the culmination of so many hours and hours of work and preparation. And it's the work of a lot of different people too. The musicians on stage, of course, who are playing the music, the conductor at the podium, and there's so many people behind the scenes who work to make these performances happen. So what kind of work, what kind of preparation goes into getting ready for a performance? Trumpeter Rolf Smedveig will give his point of view coming up in about 25 minutes. This is the Andante movement from Music for Symphony Orchestra by Yasushi Akuragawa.

The Tokyo Metropolitan Symphony Orchestra with the Andante from Music for Symphony Orchestra by Yasushi Akutagawa on Music Through the Night. I'm Jillian Kahn, and I hope you're doing well. Thanks for joining me. I'm a really good person to travel with. I'm low maintenance, I can pivot when plans change. So if you're looking for a travel buddy, why don't you and I head to Italy? We're going to hear a couple pieces of music that will take us to Italy, starting with music by Richard Strauss. From his piece Aus Italien, this is the movement On the Beach at Sorrento.

On the Beach at Sorrento from Aus Italien, or From Italy by Richard Strauss. That was inspired by a trip to Italy that a young Strauss took, and creating music that sounded like

Like nature was a new challenge for him at the time. We're going to stay in Italy and hear music by Teresa Carreño. This is the movement Venice from her Italian Sketches.

0: pianist Clara Rodriguez with the movement Venice from Italian Sketches by Teresa Carreño. That'll wrap up our time in Italy. I'm telling you, I'm a great travel buddy. I really love traveling by myself. That's one of my favorite things to do. But I know when you find the right person that can travel with you, it makes all the difference in the world. So thanks for going on that little trip with me. Coming up in just a minute, we're going to hear about the preparation that goes into getting ready for a live performances from the point of view of trumpeter Rolf Smedvig. Stick around for that in just a minute.
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0: Musicians often practice for hours and hours a day. For Rolf Smedvig, he says it's about 5 to 6 hours for him on a normal day, sometimes more when he's getting ready for a concert. When you're getting ready for a live performance, there's so much work that goes into it. Of course, you have to practice your part, but then practice with the rest of the ensemble. And Rolf Smedvig says there's another part of preparation that you might not think of. You have to watch what you eat. He got this advice really early on. If you eat hot soup, you might burn your tongue or have a certain taste in your mouth if you eat something really flavorful. And no amount of toothpaste can help you when it's time for the performance. Smedvig says it sounds kind of silly, but it's true. Trumpeter Rolf Smedvig and the Scottish Chamber Orchestra, with their clean mouths, playing a trumpet concerto by Johann Hommel.

0: A trumpet concerto by Johann Hummel. Jack Jalling conducted the Scottish Chamber Orchestra. The soloist was Rolf Smedvig on Music Through the Night.
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0: A Sinfonia by Marianne Martinez. Joanne Folletta conducted the Women's Philharmonic on Music Through the Night.
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Just like the piano, the harp is a big instrument, physically. How do you travel with it? Most pianists don't. They play whatever instrument is available for them in the hall. A harpist can travel with their instrument. When harpist Elizabeth Heinen decided she was going to play the harp when she was a kid, her parents actually got excited. And her father used this as an excuse to get a fancy new station wagon so he could haul his daughter's instrument around. Today, when she travels, the harp manufacturer usually helps her get her instrument to the destination safely. A performance by Heinen is coming up. American composer Scott Joplin is known as the King of Rag. Here's one of his piano pieces called The Chrysanthemum, performed by Benjamin Loeb.

Pianist Benjamin Loeb with The Chrysanthemum by Scott Joplin. It's really great to have your company. I'm Jalene Kahn. Hope you're doing well. Some of the earliest music written by Rossini is coming up in the next hour. We'll also hear a harp concerto from a modern musician named Elizabeth Heinen. Get to know her in about 15 minutes. Here's some solo guitar music by Joaquin Turina, performed by guitarist Manuel Barueco.

Sevillana by Joaquin Turina, performed by guitarist Manuel Barrueco. You can hear more performances like that anytime you want. We have a stream dedicated to performances by the classical guitar. Listen anytime to that stream or one of our others. 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

0: It's called The Buccaneer Prelude by Cesar Cui, performed by the Czechoslovak Radio Symphony Orchestra, conducted by Robert Stankowski. Get to know modern harpist Elizabeth Heinen with a performance coming up in just a minute.
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1: When she was 10 years old, Elizabeth Heinen was captivated by the harp when she saw a live performance of the Nutcracker Ballet. Today, she's a successful soloist and the principal harpist with the Philadelphia Orchestra. When she tells people that she's a harpist, most of them say, "Wow, how beautiful," or "How rare." But some people even say to her, "What a big instrument. Don't you wish you played the harp?" But no, Heinen says that the harp is an independent, strong, and alluring instrument, her favorite. Here she plays with the Bulgarian National Radio Orchestra, a harp concerto by Johann Albrechtsberger.

0: Harp Concerto by Johann Albrechtsberger, performed by the Bulgarian National Radio Orchestra with harpist Elizabeth Heinen, who says that her desire is to use her harp to empower young people from every dimension in life. She says music education and performance provides a foundation for lifelong success, not just if you follow that instrument into a career in music, but it enhances your life no matter what your professional field. Some of the earliest music written by Rossini is coming up for you in about a minute.
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0: Rossini wrote a few sonatas when he was a preteen, and that was one of them, Sonata No. 5, performed by Camerata Bern with conductor Thomas Fury. Hope you've enjoyed the performances. It's always nice to enjoy them with you. I'm Jalene Kahn. Thanks a lot for being here.
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3: Good morning at 7 o'clock. I'm Christopher Purdy. Thank you for your company. You and I get together every weekday morning beginning at this time, so I can tell you that there's always music on Classical 101. The music never goes away. It's available whenever you need it, day or night. And this morning, you and I will share music by Handel and Debussy, and we will certainly have our morning with Haydn as well. Currently overcast, 68 degrees outside our studios in Columbus. Today's high expected to be 82 with a chance of showers increasing throughout the day. Showery overnight with a low of 58 and showery tomorrow with a high of 71. Once again, overcast, 68 degrees outside our studios in Columbus on our way to a rainy high of 82 degrees. This is by Bach. Began life as a violin concerto and has been adapted as a solo keyboard concerto. The concerto number 7 in F major. It's played for us on the piano by Cyprian Katsaris. Music by Bach begins our time together, yours and mine, this morning on Classical 101.

One of his violin concerti was adapted for a solo keyboard concerto, music in F major. This is music by Bach, played by Cyprian Katsaris. Beginning our time together this morning on Classical 101, I'm Christopher Purdy. Good morning. It is overcast, 68 degrees outside our studios in Columbus. We expect rain off and on today, with a high locally of 82. You may recognize this tune. It wound up on Broadway many years after the composer's death. It's a nocturne in A major by Alexander Bouradine, played by the Tokash Quartet.

And this is My Beloved, and I hope yours as well. Music by Alexander Borodin, a nocturne in A major that later made it into a show called Kismet that ran on Broadway in the 1950s. We heard the Tokash Quartet on Classical 101. I'm Christopher Purdy with you every weekday morning, and we have music now by Handel. Handel spent many years in London writing Italian language operas, which were hugely successful until they weren't. Almost overnight, the public's taste changed, and Handel turned on a dime and began writing his English-language oratorios, like Messiah. Another one is called Jephtha, which we're going to hear now, four selections, the Overture, an Allegro, a Minuet, and Waft Her Angels Through the Skies. This is music from Handel's Jephtha, music in G minor, with the Collegium Musicum 90, conducted by Simon Standage. 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

Four selections from one of Handel's final oratorios, Jephtha, music in G minor, including the overture, a minuet, and the aria Waft Her Angels Through the Skies. We heard Collegium Musicum 90, conducted by Simon Standage on Classical 101. I'm Christopher Purdy. Coming up as our morning together progresses, music by Rachmaninoff, and we will have our morning with Haydn. This is by the French composer Darius Milhaud. It's music that he wrote for a film called The Cavalcade of Love in 1939. It's a play on a legend about a 15th century French king who liked to walk in the winter weather and then get cozy by the fire. This is the Chimney of Roi, King René. Le Cheminée de Roi René, the Chimney of King René, played by the Pro Arte Wind Quintet.

0: Darius Milo, The Chimney of King René, a kind of a play on a legend that the king liked to walk out in the cold and then warm up inside. That's music that was actually used in a movie called The Cavalcade of Love in 1939. We heard the Pro Arte Wind Quintet on Classical 101.
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0: My soul magnifies the Lord, the Magnificat, a setting from 1625 by a Czech composer called Jan Sixt, sung by the Rose Ensemble.

That's the setting of the Magnificat from 1626 by the Czech composer Jan Sixt, played by the Rose, sung by the Rose Ensemble and heard on Classical 101. We're going to hear two movements of the Nocturnes by Claude Debussy, Clouds and Celebrations, Nuages en Fête, music in B minor and F sharp minor, played by the New York Philharmonic, conducted by Leonard Bernstein. Music by Debussy. 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
2: This is the Composer's Datebook for October 14th. I'm John Berg. On today's date in 1883, the premiere of Antonín Dvořák's Violin Concerto was given in Prague by the Czech violinist František Ondráček, with the National Theatre Orchestra led by a Czech conductor named Moritz Anger, an old friend of Dvořák's and his one-time roommate. The concerto was commissioned by the distinguished violinist Josef Joachim, an old friend and collaborator of the German composer Johannes Brahms. Brahms had sent Joachim two of Dvořák's chamber works for strings. Joachim expressed enthusiasm for these pieces and urged Dvořák to write a concerto for him. So far, so good. Dvořák had a finished score by December 1879, but Joachim had what we'd now call some issues with the score. And by the time Dvořák was finishing the last revisions, 3 years had elapsed with no talk of a premiere. Dvořák realized Joachim was unlikely to ever premiere the new concerto. So instead, Dvořák offered it to Ondráček, a young virtuoso who eagerly championed it in Prague and abroad. You should note that Josef Joachim finally did perform Dvořák's violin concerto in Berlin in 1894, some 15 years after he'd commissioned it. Composer's Datebook is produced by APM, American Public Media, in collaboration with the American Composers Forum, reminding you that all music was once new.

Thank you, John Burge. Good morning. I'm Christopher Purdy with you every weekday morning beginning at 7 o'clock. There's always music on this station, rain or shine, and we've got a little rain today in the forecast with a high expected of 82. 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An open house beginning October 19th will feature information about campus life, academic programs, and the student experience. Applications for fall 2027 are currently being accepted. More information at capital.edu. This is by Rachmaninoff, the vocalese in C-sharp minor, with Hana Chang, the cellist, and Leonard Slatkin conducting the Philharmonia Orchestra.

That was originally written for solo voice, the vocalise by Rachmaninoff. And in fact, there was a great artist called Phyllis Curtin. I interviewed her once and she said, I used to love singing that because it had no words, so it could mean whatever I wanted it to mean. It has many adaptations. We just heard it for cello and orchestra. Hana Chang was the cellist, with Leonard Slatkin conducting the Philharmonia Orchestra, the vocalise by Rachmaninoff on Classical 101. On Saturday, October 24th, WOSU will host Immerse, an interactive, sensory-friendly concert for kids aged 6 to 12 who are autistic. The concert sessions will be held at 1 and 3 p.m. Kids will interact with the music and the musicians through art, music, and movement activities. The event is free, but registration is required and limited to 15 students per session. Go to WOSU.org/immerse. This is a Concerto Grosso in D major by Pietro Locatelli, played by Tafel Musik with Jean Lamont.

Music by Pietro Locatelli, the Concerto Grosso No. 5 in D Major, was played by Tafo Muzik with Jean Lamont, the violinist and leader. Sadly, the late Jean Lamont, who passed away a couple of years ago. We have a lot of her recordings because they're wonderful. The Canadian violinist and conductor, and for many years, music director of the Canadian-based orchestra Tafo Muzik, which has a home here on Classical 101. Coming up, I'm warning with Haydn and a very special short choral work that became world famous on a sad occasion. Meanwhile, these are two pieces for piano by the American composer Howard Hanson from 1927, played by Brian Preston.

0: Howard Hanson was, in the earlier, timid years of the 20th century, an enormous presence in America's musical life. He was for many years the president of the Eastman School of Music in Rochester. He was a composer, he was a broadcaster, he was an impresario, and he wrote the music we just heard. Two pieces for piano by Howard Hanson, an impromptu and a March Carillon played by Brian Preston and heard on Classical 101.
1: 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You say you know Mozart, but you don't know Haydn so well. Well, you really should tune in and listen. You could be in for quite a big surprise.
0: And speaking of Haydn, I just happen to have some music for Haydn right now, for us right now, because I like to play Haydn's music in the morning, and this is his Field Partita No. 6 in B-flat major, played by the Vienna Haydn Sinfonietta, conducted by Manfred Huss.

That was our morning with Haydn, his field partita number 6 in B-flat, played by the Vienna Haydn Sinfoniera, conducted by Manfred Huss. I'm Christopher Purdy. I am with you every weekday morning, beginning at 7 o'clock here on Classical 101, where there's always music, coming up by Carl Jenkins and Mozart as our morning together continues. This was sung at the funeral of Princess Diana, just as the casket was being escorted out of the abbey. And because, of course, that was televised, that sad occasion, we here at WOAC were flooded with calls. I remembered very well, as long ago as it was, people wanting to know what this music was. It's the song for Athena by the British composer John Tavener, written in 1993. It's based on the Eastern Orthodox funeral service. The text is by Mother Thecla. Alleluia, may flights of angels sing thee to thy rest. The King's College Choir of Cambridge is conducted by Stephen Cleberry, who conducted it on that sad occasion. Music by John Tavener, the song for Athena.

The British composer John Tavener was very much influenced by the Eastern Orthodox tradition, and his muse was a Russian woman who became a nun, Mother Thecla. Together, they came up with the Song for Athena, music we just heard, sung by the King's College Choir of Cambridge, conducted by Stephen Cleberry, and heard on Classical 101. I'm Christopher Purdy. Coming up, music by Mozart and Bernard Kussel, as our time together continues. These are, well, some selections of 21 Georgian miniatures for chamber orchestra and violin, played by Lisa Batyashvili, who is also directing the orchestra. It's music by Sulkan Tadashi. 21 Georgian miniatures, 6 selections for violin and orchestra on Classical 101.

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0: 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Here's music by Mozart and Adagio for English horn, violin, viola, and cello, played by Jeremy Palmier, Sophie Langdon, Martin Outram, and Susan Adori. 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

Mozart, an adagio for English horn, violin, viola, and cello on Classical 101. And this is interesting. This is by a composer who made his way to Vienna, as many did it back in the day, Ignaz Moscheles, where he became, as a very young man, Beethoven's musical secretary. In fact, it was Moscheles who really prepared Beethoven's opera Fidelio, and was closely associated with Beethoven until that composer's death, and then went on to live a long life. He died in 1870, became a celebrated musician in his own right. These are Recollections of Ireland, a grand fantasy in G major by Ignaz Moscheles, played by the Tasmanian Symphony with pianist Howard Shelley.

So here's a Viennese composer who worked for Beethoven, who went around and knitted together Irish tunes into recollections of Ireland, including Groves of Blarney, Gary Owen, and St. Patrick's Day. Music by Ignaz Marsalis with the Tasmanian Symphony, conducted by the pianist Howard Shelley, and heard on Classical 101. I'm Christopher Purdy, and this is a Neapolitan galliard. In G major, published around 1576 by Antonio Valente, the Hesperian 21 Ensemble is conducted by Jordi Savall.

0: Now, had you been at the court of Naples in the 1570s, you would have danced to that. I hope you could dance right now. Antonio Valente's music, a Neapolitan galliard, played by Hesperian 21 and Jordi Savall on Classical 101.
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Carl Jenkins is a composer who works extensively in film, television, and the concert hall. This is called La Folia for marimba and orchestra. Neil Percy plays the marimba. Carl Jenkins conducts the London Symphony.

La Folia from Marimba and Orchestra, written in 2004 by Carl Jenkins. Neil Percy played the marimba, and the composer himself conducted the London Symphony. 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On Saturday, October 24th, WOSU will host Immerse, an interactive, sensory-friendly concert for kids aged 6 to 12 who are autistic. 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The event is free, but registration is required and limited to 15 students per session. 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I'm Christopher Purdy. I'm with you every weekday morning, beginning at 7 o'clock, and God willing, I'll be back with you tomorrow at that time. I do know there's always music on Classical 101. The music never stops here. Jennifer Hambrick joins you this morning at 10 a.m., and Craig Wheeler will be with you this afternoon, beginning at 2. This is a bassoon concertino by Bernhard Kurzel. Andres Ekström is the soloist. Tords Fedlund conducts the Jürtenberg Symphony. 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

The Bassoon Concertino by Bernhard Grisel. You heard bassoonist Anders Engström and the Gothenburg Symphony Orchestra, conducted by Thord Svedlund on Classical 101. Let Bach, Beethoven, and Brahms write the soundtrack for a great day. 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Hear us online, on air, and on our app. And good morning to you. I'm Jennifer Hambrick. Delighted to have you with me on a beautiful summer day or fall day or whatever actually the season is. It's great out there. Hope you're going to be able to enjoy some of it with a lovely soundtrack right here on Classical 101. Here is your mid-morning energy boost, the Rakosi March from The Damnation of Faust by Berlioz. George Schulte leads the Chicago Symphony Orchestra.

The Rakosi March from The Damnation of Faust by Berlioz. George Schulte led the Chicago Symphony Orchestra on Classical 101. 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Well, Bach was the great recycler, and he borrowed from himself pretty heavily, actually, to make this triple concerto happen. He used movements from a trio sonata, and also he used one of his own keyboard solo works to pull together this triple concerto in A minor. Flutist Rachel Brown, violinist Andrew Manzi, and harpsichordist Richard Egar are the soloists here with the Academy of Ancient Music on Classical 101.

A triple concerto in A minor by J.S. Bach. Flutist Rachel Brown, violinist Andrew Manzi, and harpsichordist Richard Eggar, the soloist with the Academy of Ancient Music. Andrew Manzi leading from the violin on Classical 101. 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We make this possible. Good morning to you. I'm Jennifer Hambrick. Thanks for your company. Well, it's a colorful title, A Dream in the Forest. What kinds of images does that title conjure in your imagination? Maybe a walk through the woods right before dawn or right as the sun is setting. Maybe the sounds of twigs cracking underfoot and the scent of leaves falling to the forest floor. Its music is colorful as its title as well. This is A Dream in the Forest by Agustin Barrios, performed here by guitarist Berto Rojas on Classical 101.

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1: 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A big world and beautiful. 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
0: Weekday evenings at 6 on Classical 101. Christopher Nolan's film adaptation of The Odyssey has revived interest in the ancient epic, and it is indeed epic. The tale of one man's 20-year struggle to get home. Sibelius' Seventh Symphony has the feel of an epic, one episode rolling into another and another, each with its own incredible power, all kind of resulting in one inexorable sort of story of humanity. Sibelius's incredible Seventh Symphony, performed here by the Gothenburg Symphony Orchestra, Santu Matthias Ruvali conducting.

The phenomenal Seventh Symphony by Sibelius. Santu Matthias Ruvalli led the Gothenburg Symphony Orchestra on Classical 101. If there's anything that can make a good day better or a bad day bearable, it's classical music. 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I'm Jennifer Hambrick. Good day to you. Hope you are, in fact, having a wonderful Wednesday. Music by Spanish composer Manuel de Falla that puts us right there in the gardens of Spain. This is Nights in the Gardens of Spain, and we'll hear in the second movement a distant dance in an exotic gardens, and in the final movement, the gardens in the Sierra de Córdoba. But we begin on a summer night to match our summer day here in central Ohio in the gardens around Spain's remarkable Alhambra. Pianist Artur Rubinstein performs with the Symphony of the Air, Alfred Wallenstein conducting.

His artistry has inspired generations of music lovers. And Friday night, you can join the inspiration on WOSU TV. Great musicians of our time, Pinchas Zukerman, Here to Make Music, offers a revealing portrait of the legendary violinist and conductor. The Israeli-American rose from a virtuoso to international master. Don't miss this captivating profile of Pinchas Zukerman. Friday night at 10 on WOSU TV. Did you play the recorder when you were in school? If you did, this next selection might bring back fond memories. Here is the Recorder Quartet in B-flat by Johann Friedrich Fasch. Pamela Thorby on the recorder with the ensemble Marcias.

Nights in the Gardens of Spain by Manuel de Falla. You heard pianist Artur Rubinstein and the Symphony of the Air conducted by Alfred Wallenstein on Classical 101.

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0: Wednesday evenings at 7 on Classical 101. Jennifer Hambrick here, delighted to have you with me. Hungarian composer Zoltán Kodály loved the music of his homeland. His Hungarian rondo is inspired by a certain type of Hungarian gypsy dance, and it's performed here by the Orpheus Chamber Orchestra.

Kodály's Hungarian Rondo, performed there by the Orpheus Chamber Orchestra on Classical 101. Well, in case you're having one of those days where everything you do, you have to redo to get right, just remember that Beethoven made 3 attempts to write an overture to his only opera, Fidelio, before being satisfied with attempt number 4. Here is one of those earlier efforts, Beethoven's Leonora Overture No. 2. George Zell leads the Cleveland Orchestra.

Beethoven's Leonore Overture No. 2. You heard the Cleveland Orchestra, George Zell conducting. 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I'm Jennifer Hambrick. 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

0: The Dance of the Knights from Prokofiev's music for the ballet Romeo and Juliet. Andrew Mogrelia led the Ukraine National Symphony Orchestra on Classical 101.
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0: The French Caribbean composer Joseph Boulogne, the Chevalier de Saint-Georges, was a real man about town in Paris. Great violinist, great conductor, great composer. His Sonata for Harp with Flute Obbligato is a sparkling chamber work from the time of Mozart. We'll enjoy this performance by harpist John Cozza and flutist Laurel Zucker on Classical 101.

0: Harpist John Kozza and flutist Laurel Zucker with the Harp Sonata with Flute Obbligato by Joseph Bologna, the Chevalier de Saint-Georges on Classical 101.
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0: If I asked you to sing the first few bars of Beethoven's Fifth Symphony, I bet you could do it without even thinking and turn this performance into a sing-along. George Zell leads the Cleveland Orchestra.

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0: Good afternoon to you. I'm Jennifer Hambrick, delighted to have your company. Here is the best known work by English composer Jeremiah Clarke. This is his trumpet suite in D. Trumpeter John Wallace and the English String Orchestra with some music that might sound familiar to you. William Boughton conducting on Classical 101.

0: Trumpeter John Wallace and the English String Orchestra with Jeremiah Clark's Trumpet Suite in D, William Boughton conducting on Classical 101.
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0: 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Good afternoon to you. I'm Jennifer Hambrick. How are you enjoying this wonderful summer day? Unbelievable fall weather we've been having lately. Enjoy it while you can before the deep freeze sets in soon enough. A Frenchman is elected King of Poland but doesn't want the job. That's an unusual conflict, and it made for great drama in Emmanuel Chabrier's opera The King Despite Himself. Here's the Festival Polonaise, performed by the Detroit Symphony Orchestra, Paul Paré conducting.

0: The Festival Polonaise from The King Despite Himself, music by Emmanuel Chabrier, performed by the Detroit Symphony Orchestra, Paul Paré conducting.
1: 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I'm Christopher Purdy. 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
0: Here's some essential music for you by Bach Child No. 5. Carl Philipp Emanuel Bach, a.k.a. C.P.E. Bach, was the fifth child of J.S. Bach, fifth out of 20, and one of the great composers of his generation. This is an oboe concerto in B-flat by C.P.E. Bach, performed by oboist Burkhard Gletzner and the Leipzig, that is, New Bach Collegium Musicum, Max Palmer conducting.

0: A charming oboe concerto in B-flat by C.P.E. Bach, oboist Burkhard Gletzner, and the Leipzig New Bach Collegium Musicum performed, Max Pommer conducted on Classical 101.
1: 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A big world and beautiful. 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
0: 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And it is a big, beautiful world indeed. Founded in 1972 and going strong, the London-based English Concert is comprised of some of the world's foremost performers on period instruments. Here are some of them up close and personal with a trio sonata by Corelli.

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Craig Wheeler has all kinds of wonderful music lined up for the rest of your Wednesday, including a really, really cool tone poem by Richard Strauss next hour and some of Mendelssohn's incidental music for A Midsummer Night's Dream. Midsummer Day's Dream is, I think, what we're having here in Central Ohio, but I digress. I'm Jennifer Hambrick. Do stay tuned for all of that wonderful music. Thank you so much for joining me in the middle part of your Wednesday. Let's hang out again tomorrow in the middle part of your Thursday. I'll see you starting tomorrow morning at 10. One of Mozart's most delightful symphonies for you now. This is his symphony number 35, known as his Hofner Symphony. Orchestra Mozart does the honors here. Claudio Abbado conducting.

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0: 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Good afternoon. It's 2 o'clock. I'm Craig Wheeler, here bringing you music every Monday through Friday from 2 to 6. And in this hour, I have music by Beethoven, Jeremiah Clarke, and the wonderful Emmanuel Chabrier. 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You can get more ticket information at proartohio.com. Ludwig von Beethoven's Overture to Egmont, which was incidental music to the play of the same name, George Zell leads the Cleveland Orchestra in music written in 1787.

0: From Ludwig von Beethoven's incidental music to the play Egmont from 1787, that was the overture in F minor. George Zell led the Cleveland Orchestra on Classical 101.
1: 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Here you will find ridiculous drawing challenges like Dancing Fruit or Cool Capybara. Each video also prompts meaningful conversations about emotions and experiences. Invite the kids in your life to grab something to draw on, something to draw with, and let's do this.
0: And as Mr. J said, it doesn't get much better than Cool Capybara. Take my word for it. Music now from Richard Strauss. His tone poem Macbeth, not as well known as Don Juan or Till Eulenspiegel or anything like Also Sprach Zarathustra. Matter of fact, it's a little bit trashy, but so is Macbeth, you know? And it's got big tam-tam splashes. It's wonderful. And if there's an orchestra made to play it, it's the Pittsburgh Symphony Orchestra, because they are the most Germanic of the American orchestras, and they have a killer horn section. Here they are with Marek Janowski, Richard Strauss's Macbeth in G minor from 1888.

0: Richard Strauss's tone poem Macbeth in G minor from 1888. Marek Chanowski conducted the Pittsburgh Symphony Orchestra on Classical 101.
1: 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Bach. 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
0: Music now from Felix Mendelssohn. From his incidental music to the Midsummer Night's Dream, these are four selections. Eugene Ormandy leads the Philadelphia Orchestra.

0: Eugene Ormaty led the Philadelphia Orchestra in incidental music to the play A Midsummer Night's Dream that Felix Mendelssohn wrote back in 1842 and 1843. 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
1: Good afternoon, it's 3 o'clock. I'm Craig Wheeler, here bringing you music every Monday through Friday from 2 to 6. And in today's 3 o'clock hour, I have music by Lucas Ruiz de Ribayas y Fonseca, Sultan Sinzazzi, and Franz Berwald. Normally that last name would sound pretty like, you know, unique, but boy, those first two, hey. 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You can find out more at decartsohio.org. Music now from Lucas Ruiz de Ribayas y Fonseca. These are selections from Luz y Norte, The Light of the North. Performed for you by the Harp Consort under Andrew Lawrence King, who is also leading, and he is the harp player.

0: Music from Madrid in 1677 by Lucas Ruiz de Ravalles y Fonseca. That was from a collection called Luz y Norte, which is, the full title is A Lantern and Musical North Star by which to light your walk among the figures of the Spanish guitar and harp, to play and sing to the rhythm of the organ song. That sounds pretty cool. Those were four movements, Isaracas, Agalladas, and Españolitos, and Aparaditas.
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0: This was music that was composed over an extended period from 1945 up through 1978. It's 21 Georgian miniatures, and these are six selections from it. I cannot even pronounce the six movements in Georgian, but I will tell you that they are played by the Georgian Chamber Orchestra. The composer's name is Sulkhan Sinsatsi, and the violinist performing them is Lisa Bacheshvili. But the English translations of the movements are Shepherd's Song, Dear Soul, Tulip, Playground Chant, At the Spring, and Wrestling Music.

You heard six selections from the set of 21 Georgian miniatures by the Georgian composer Sulkan Sintsadze. The Georgian Chamber Orchestra was led by the violinist who was soloist there, Lisa Bacevili. 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You say you know Mozart, but you don't know Haydn so well. Well, you really should tune in and listen. You could be in for quite a big surprise. One of my cornier jokes. Music by Franz Berwald, now from 1842. His Symphony No. 1 in G minor, known as his Serious or Serious Symphony. Everett Blumstedt leads the San Francisco Symphony.

The Symphony No. 1 from Franz Behrwald, known as his Sirius Symphony in G minor from 1842. Herbert Blumstedt conducted the San Francisco Symphony on Classical 101. 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Oh, don't forget about WOSB Marion, Delaware, WOSB Mansfield, WOSB Coshocton, WOSB Portsmouth, and WOSX Granville. I'm reading things out of order today. Strange day. Good afternoon. It's 4 o'clock. I'm Craig Wheeler. I've got some music coming up for you this hour from Dmitri Shostakovich, Moses Mazursky, Nicholas Charepnin, and Pyotr Ilyich Tchaikovsky. 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The music of Dmitri Shostakovich now. This is from a larger work called The Unforgettable Year, 1919, and it's called The Storming of Red Hill, The Assault on Krasna Gorka. Christopher Warren Green conducts the BBC Concert Orchestra and the piano soloist Valentina Lisitsa.

0: Music by Modest Mussorgsky. That was The Night on Bald Mountain, but not in the Rimsky-Korsakov arrangement. That was his original one, which he called St. John's Eve on Bald Mountain. It was from 1867 in its full title. A little wild orchestration for you there. Asa-Pekka Salonen led the Los Angeles Philharmonic on Classical 101.
1: 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The Israeli-American rose from a virtuoso to international master. 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
0: Here's a classic performance. This recording has been one since the day it came out. Tchaikovsky's Francesca da Rimini with the Stadium Symphony Orchestra of New York, which is really just the New York Philharmonic, in its summer home back when this recording was made. Leopold Stokowski leads them in this wonderful symphonic fantasy after Dante.

0: Leopold Stokowski leading the Stadium Symphony of New York, which is also in the New York Philharmonic, and its Summer Guys, in Tchaikovsky's Francesca da Rimini, the tone poem in E minor, a symphonic fantasy based on, obviously, the story by Dante.
1: 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I'm Christopher Purdy for Front Row Center, Classical 101's weekly celebration of opera and more. 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Bach. John Elliott Gardner conducts It's the More in Opera and More. 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
0: Music from the film score that Shostakovich wrote for the movie The Unforgettable Year, 1919. This is the fifth movement of that concert suite, The Storming of Red Hill, The Assault on Krasnaya Gorka. Christopher Warren Green leads the BBC Concert Orchestra, and featured on the piano, Valentina Lisitsa.

0: Music from Dmitri Shostakovich's soundtrack to the 1951 film The Unforgettable Year, 1919. That was the fifth movement of Concert Suite that they extracted from that, and that movement was called The Storming of Red Hill, The Assault on Krasnaya Gorky. The soloist was Valentina Lasitsa on the piano, and Christopher Warren Green led the BBC Concert Orchestra.
1: 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I'm Christopher Purdy for Front Row Center, Classical 101's weekly celebration of opera and more. 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Bach. John Elliott Gardner conducts It's the More in Opera and More. 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
0: This music has an interesting pedigree. It was originally written to be part of a ballet that Sergei Diaghilev and the Ballet Russe commissioned from Nicholas Cherepnin, and it was going to be called The Enchanted Kingdom, and he it's very wonderful, but for some reason Diaghilev decided he wanted to go with somebody younger, and at the time Igor Stravinsky was very hot, and he wrote him The Firebird, which we all know what a wonderful ballet this is. When you hear this, you're going to hear a lot of that kind of sound in it, the sound world, not as refined as Stravinsky made it, but it's a very interesting, beautiful sound world. Here it is, The Enchanted Kingdom by Nicholas Cherepnin. Mikhail Pletnev leads the Russian National Orchestra.

0: Music from Nicholas Cherepnin. That was The Enchanted Kingdom from 1910. Music that was originally going to be set to a beautiful ballet by Sergei Diaghilev, and I guess Cherepnin was taking a little too much time, so he hired Anatoly Lyontov. He was even more lackadaisical about it. So he ended up awarding it to Stravinsky, who was the new hot young composer, and then we came up with The Firebird, which is wonderful. But you can really hear a lot of that kind of music that's in there. It's just a little bit more savage and a little more polished with Stravinsky. Cherepnin's is very just mystical, and it's all there. It's gorgeous music. His Opus 39, The Enchanted Kingdom. Mikhail Pletnev led the Russian National Orchestra on Classical 101.
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0: 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I'm Frank Dominguez. 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
2: Good evening, it's 5 o'clock. I'm Craig Wheeler, here bringing you music every Monday through Friday from 2 to 6. And to bring us up to the 6 o'clock hour, I have wonderful music from Arcangelo Corelli, Darius Mio, Giorgio Manario, who dabbled a little bit in the occult, Mozart, and we're going to begin the hour with the music of John Philip Sousa. This is one of his marches called Bonnie Annie Laurie, which is an old famous melody. It was written by Alicia Ann Spottiswood, and Sousa felt it was the most beautiful folk tune he'd ever heard, so he incorporated it into the trio. Here's Bonnie Annie Laurie from 1883, played for you by the Goldman Band under the direction of Richard Franco Goldman.

0: One of John Philip Sousa's marches from 1883. That was Bonnie Annie Laurie in F major. It was named after the famous melody in the trio that Sousa felt was one of the most beautiful folk tunes that he knew, and it had been written by Alicia Ann Spottiswood.
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0: I'm going to go back in time now to 1694 for Arcangelo Corelli's Trio Sonata de Camera, Opus 4, Number 4 in D major. This is from his set of 12 chamber sonatas that he wrote, played for you by the Avicen Ensemble.

0: Members of the Avicen Ensemble played Arcangelo Corelli's Trio Sonata da Camera, Opus 4, No. 4, in D major from 1694, from his set of 12 chamber sonatas that he wrote.
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Stephen Combs and Arthur Pizarro are the pianists.

0: Duo piano music by Darius Mio. That was the Carnival in the Style of New Orleans. 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

Music composed roughly around 1578 by the Italian composer Giorgio Manirio. He was a man who dabbled in and was actually investigated in for occultism. Set of ancient Italian dances played for you by the New London Consort and led by Philip Pickett. Now we have the penultimate symphony of Wolfgang Amadeus Mozart, his symphony number 40 in G minor from 1788. George Zell leads the Cleveland Orchestra.

0: George Zell led the Cleveland Orchestra in the Symphony No. 40 in G minor by Wolfgang Amadeus Mozart. Music from 1788, and you heard it on Classical 101. 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I'm Craig Wheeler. It's been great sharing music with you today, but do stay tuned. At 6 p.m., we have Bill McLaughlin and Exploring Music, and then at 7, Classical Guitar Live. 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
1: One day, as a child in Hamburg, I was walking home from school, and I saw an odd-looking man beside me. He was holding his hat in his hand and seemed unable to walk properly. He had a jerky gait, halted abruptly from time to time. I thought he might have a club foot. Regarding him with inordinate curiosity, I told myself, that's Kapellmeister Mahler from the Municipal Theater. That's Otto Klemper, who was born in Hamburg in 1885, and his first view of men to become very important in his life in a number of ways, Gustav Mahler. Hi there, welcome to Exploring Music. This is Bill McLaughlin, and we are exploring the world of Gustav Mahler. Mahler died young, at the age of 50, and despite his having said, "My time will come," for about 40 or 50 years it looked as if he would be wrong. Only a handful of great conductors kept Mahler's work alive. Otto Klemper was one of them, Bruno Walter, Leopold Stokowski, Oskar Fried. Eventually, starting in the 60s, there came a whole new school of great Mahler conductors. I thought in today's program, we'd listen to a few performances by some of these saintly conductors who kept the Mahler flame alive, starting with Otto Klemper. Klemper was 20 years old when he actually met Mahler professionally. The occasion was a performance of Mahler's Second Symphony, which took place in Berlin in 1905. There was a lot of offstage music, and Klemper was engaged as the offstage conductor. And I'll read from Klemper's notes. He said, "When I went over to him, I asked if the offstage orchestra had been satisfactory, and he said, 'No, it was frightful, much too loud.' I pointed at the score and said, 'But it says fortissimo.' 'Yes, fortissimo, but in the far distance.' Klemper went back and got his players to play very softly, and Mahler approved, came to the dressing room, said, 'Very good.' 'I was overjoyed,' writes Otto Klemper." "I have named the first movement Totenfeier, which means funeral rites. And if you want to know, it is the hero of my first symphony, whom I bear to the grave here, and whose life I catch up from a higher standpoint in pure mirror. At the same time, there's a great question. Why did you live? Why did you suffer? Is it all nothing but a huge, frightful joke? Well, let's listen. Otto Klemper with the Philharmonia Orchestra, the first movement of Mahler's Second Symphony, entitled Resurrection.

And here follows a pause of at least 5 minutes, it says right there in the score. We've just heard the first movement of

performance would be very interesting to hear Leopold Stokowski conducting the London Symphony Orchestra. I have to say, my first experience of this symphony was from the stage of the Academy of Music playing for Leopold Stokowski. So I have great affection for the sight of this old silver-maned man leading this music

Leopold Stokowski conducting the London Symphony Orchestra in the second movement of Mahler's Symphony No. 2, gentle dance movement, slow dance, Ländler. As I listened to this performance, I had a very clear memory of Stokowski working with the Philadelphia Orchestra strings. It's a fabulous string section in Philadelphia, always has been, is to this present day. But they're modern players, and they didn't like to slide. The technical word for that is portamento. It's sort of going like, dum. And I remember Stokowski had to rehearse very hard to get them to loosen up and play in this technique, which they thought was old-fashioned and a little bit vulgar, I'm afraid. Let's go back and find just that spot here in that performance. See if you can hear the string instruments sliding from one note to the next.

0: It's very pretty, isn't it? And I think probably Leopold Stokowski had worked very hard to get the London Symphony Orchestra to make those slides. And you know, I think Mahler did too. I have some proof in the form of a wonderful testimonial. Great radio man called William Malek made a show years ago called I Remember Mahler. Let's listen to Herman Marton and Herbert Borodkin talking about Mahler and sliding.
1: Well, that brings me to something that I could never understand. But you know, he's a Viennese. And you know, Strauss and all that, and they use a lot of that in, yes, in their music. And his fourth symphony, his theme is da da da ti da. My God, he asked all the first violins to da da da da.
2: He insisted on certain slides in his music.
3: In his music only.
2: Whereas sometimes in a slow movement in other composers, he would do that too. For instance, he said you couldn't go da-ah. Nobody sings like that. So you have to slide to get there. Da-ee-da-oh. He would sing that for you that way. Well, how else would you play it?
0: Isn't it lovely? And it gets at Mahler as a singer, a coach of singers. He was around opera houses all of his life. Let's hear another Mahler song. St. Anthony of Padua, preaching to the fishes. This is Dietrich Fischer-Dieskau with George Sell and the London Symphony.

0: fallen, die Predigt hat fallen, hat fallen.
1: Poor St. Anthony of Padua. He's preaching a sermon to a church which is completely empty. So he goes down to the river to preach to the fishes, and they all pay wonderful attention. And then the pike are still thieving, the eels are still loving, the crabs are still moving backwards and so forth. Dietrich Fischer-Dieskau, George Sell and the London Symphony. And we're about to hear another marvel as Mahler turns that song into a fantastic symphonic movement. But first I have to tell you that you're tuned into Exploring Music, and we're exploring the world of Gustav Mahler this week and next. Drop us a line and check out our website, exploringmusic.org. Let's meet Bruno Walter, longtime friend of Gustav Mahler. I found an interview from 1950. Walter was in New York to conduct the New York Philharmonic, and the interviewer questioned him as to when Walter had first met Mahler.
2: My first personal meeting with Gustav Mahler took place in 1894. I was 18 years old at that time. I had greedily devoured the furious criticisms in German papers of this musical crime against taste, against symphonic form, against every aesthetic rule, because his first symphony, it was particularly the third movement, the sardonic funeral march, which aroused the wild hostility of the critics. That a symphony could bring about such passionate repercussions made me wish with all my heart to hear this revolutionary kind of music, and still more to see face to face the demonic creative personality of its composer. And so it was a deeply stirring experience for my youthful mind to see its wish fulfilled and look into Gustav Mahler's face.
1: That was the voice of Bruno Walter, and we'll hear Maestro Walter now with the New York Philharmonic in the third and fourth movements of Mahler's Second Symphony. The third movement is based on that song about St. Anthony preaching to the fishes, and the fourth movement featuring the great contralto Maureen Forrester.

I hate classical cliffhangers, but that's exactly where I'm going to have to leave you today. That's the opening of the final movement of Mahler's Second Symphony. We heard Walter conducting the third and fourth movements of the Second Symphony of Mahler, and there was the great Canadian contralto Maureen Forrester, who owns this repertoire. Tomorrow's show will pick up just where we left off. 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

0: I'm Peter Van de Graaff. I hope you enjoyed this encore presentation of Exploring Music, produced by Sydney Gillard at WFMT in Chicago. 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
4: 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I'm Tony Morris. 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

Opening this week's edition of Classical Guitar Alive, featuring music written about autumn, we've just heard. The Amsterdam Guitar Trio performing Autumn from the Four Seasons by Vivaldi. We'll hear more music written about autumn later in the program, but next, Slava and Edward Grigorian and the Adelaide Symphony Orchestra, conducted by Benjamin Northey, in the opening movement from Bach's Harpsichord Concerto in D minor.

Slava and Edward Grigorian and the Adelaide Symphony Orchestra, conducted by Benjamin Northey, in the opening movement from Bach's Harpsichord Concerto in D minor. Cuban composer Eduardo Martín wrote 12 pieces about the months of the year in his Songs of the Calendar. Ileana Matos performs September and November.

Yenna Lee performing Autumn Leaves by Joseph Kosma. This is a piece titled Autumn Song by Junichi Nihashi. It's performed by Yasuo Watani on harmonica and guitarist Shinichi Fukuda.

harmonica player Yasuo Watani and guitarist Shinichi Fukuda in Autumn Song by Junichi Nihashi. Next on this look at music written about autumn is tango-inspired music by Argentine composer Máximo Diego Pujol. His three pieces of autumn are performed by Victor Villadongos and Giorgio Mirto.

Victor Villadongos and Giorgio Mirto performing Three Pieces of Autumn by Máximo Diego Pujol. We'll close this week's edition of Classical Guitar Alive featuring Music of Autumn with more tango music by Astor Piazzolla. This is Autumn in Buenos Aires, performed by Aniello Desiderio's Quarteto Furioso.

0: Closing this week's edition of Classical Guitar Alive, devoted to music of autumn, we've just heard Agnello Desiderio's Quartetto Furioso performing Autumn in Buenos Aires by Astor Piazzolla. You've been listening to Classical Guitar Alive. 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